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1: I'm Storm Lenny. The jury in the Sean Tyson manslaughter trial is now deliberating. The judge finished giving them instructions around 12:30 today. They then took a lunch break before starting to weigh the evidence. Tyson is accused in the shooting death of Joshua Lockwood in a rural Grand Forks home. It happened in 2023. Drug-related deaths were way up in the Kootenay boundary in June. Aiden McCloskey reports.
2: According to the BC Coroner's Service, five people died that month in the West Kootenay boundary, and two people died in the East Kootenay. That after no drug-related deaths in either region in May. The East Kootenay had gone three straight months without any deaths. Semi-annual community totals were also released. They show nine deaths in Trail in the first 6 months of the year, and six each in Cranbrook and Nelson.
1: A survey finds more than 80% of teachers in the province are worried that the use of artificial intelligence could negatively impact students' critical thinking skills. The BC Teachers Federation survey also found most teachers worry AI could make it harder to assess what students truly understand. President Carol Gordon says teaching digital literacy around AI is important.
3: There's a concern that students will become dependent on AI for, you know, their text, for example, or for, you know, finding information. And so then that concern becomes, is it good information that they're getting?
1: The Ministry of Education released high-level guidance in 2024, but it's not clear how many school districts have formalized AI policies. Construction is now underway on Phase 2 of Creston's Akuthnee redevelopment project. The town says construction will first focus on the Armitage building, where new gathering spaces are being created at both entrances. Features like pergolas, shade sails, and water misters will also be added. The town says access to the building may be affected at times, but one entrance will remain open during construction. Castlegar City Council will no longer have to approve purchases worth under $250,000. That under a new procurement policy adopted this month. City Manager Chris Barlow says it applies to items that have already been approved in the budget.
4: What we've always kind of known and what continues to be told to us is it's counterproductive to go back to council and ask, can we actually purchase the truck for the budget amount that we already, that we budgeted? You know, is why are we coming back to council to get a second approval for something?
1: Council will receive quarterly reports on items that cost between $75,000 and $250,000, but staff will be empowered to do the purchasing. Prince George Vailmount MLA Rosalind Bird says she's leaving the BC Conservative Caucus to sit as an independent. Bird is the third MLA to leave the party as frustration mounts over Carrie Lynn Finley's leadership. Peter Milibar and Ian Payton said they intend to start a new center-right political party, though there's no word yet from Bird on whether she'll join them. A new book is out about an old boat. The book's called The Paddle Wheeler SS Moyie, The Sweetheart of Kootenay Lake. It's by prolific transportation author Robert Turner. It's the second book he's written about the ship that he says keeps pulling him back.
5: And many of us who have been involved in one way or another with the restoration and everything are pretty stuck on that old boat. and don't want to lose our association with her as the years go by.
1: The Moyie was in service from 1898 to 1957 and has since been a museum at Caslow. A major restoration program began in the late 1980s.
0: Be the first to know. 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
1: The Blue Jays are back home tonight to open a three-game series with the Kansas City Royals. Toronto currently sits two games back of the final American League wildcard spot, while the Royals come into the series on an eight-game winning streak. Max Scherzer gets the start for the Jays against Kansas City's Seth Lugo.
0: The Bridge weather.
1: Nothing to worry about on the highways right now. It's looking all clear in our area. In our weather forecast, clear skies tonight dropping down to 13. The chance of showers tomorrow afternoon with a high of 30. The chance of showers tomorrow night dropping down to 13 again. And the chance of showers with a high of 27 for Thursday. I'm Storm Lenny.
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0: 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I was born again in Dixieland. 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

0: Vibe. All right, dear, I'm finally here. So sorry, let's get you home from practice.
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1: I'm Greg Nesteroff. A jury is still deciding the guilt or innocence of a man in a Grand Forks area shooting. Jurors in Rosslyn began deliberating yesterday afternoon in Sean Tyson's manslaughter trial. They kept at it until 9 p.m. and will resume their discussions this morning. Tyson was charged after Joshua Lockwood was shot and killed over 3 years ago. There's been a spike in the number of drug-related deaths in our area. More from Aidan McCloskey.
2: The latest figures from the BC Coroner's Service show 7 deaths in the Kootenay boundary in June. 5 of those were in the West Kootenay boundary and 2 in the East Kootenay. The previous month, there had been no drug-related deaths in the region, and the East Kootenay had gone 3 months in a row without any fatalities. In the first 6 months of this year, the most deaths were recorded in Trail with 9. That was followed by Cranbrook and Nelson with 6 each.
1: A new procurement policy in Castlegar raises the threshold for council approval on spending. They'll now only sign off on items worth over $250,000. City Manager Chris Barlow says it doesn't make much sense to require a second approval for items already in the budget.
3: If we followed procurement rules and we followed our policy and somebody's submitted a bid that's in alignment with that and we come back to council and council says, well, no, then we're actually opening ourselves up for risk.
1: This doesn't apply to items that are over budget. City staff will provide quarterly reports to council on spending between $75,000 and $250,000. Phase 2 of Creston's Acouthney project is moving ahead, with construction now underway at the Armitage building. The town says new outdoor spaces are being constructed at the front and back of the building, along with pergolas, shade sails, and water misters. Visitors may see temporary changes to building access while the work continues, but the town says one entrance will stay open at all times to reduce disruptions. The BC Teachers Federation says teachers need a bigger voice in shaping artificial intelligence policies in schools. The union's annual survey shows 80% of teachers in BC are worried the use of AI could hurt students' critical thinking skills. President Carol Gordon says the province issued high-level guidance on AI use to school districts 2 years ago, but teachers have firsthand knowledge of the impacts.
4: I think what we need is, you know, a table at the provincial level, and we need teachers there, the experts who are in the classroom who are seeing the impacts on students, on learning every single day.
1: She says governments also need to ensure school districts and employers are properly assessing the privacy of any AI tools used in schools. Another BC Conservative has quit to sit as an independent. This time it's Prince George Valemount MLA Rosalind Byrd. She's the third MLA this month to leave the caucus, but it's not known if she plans to join Peter Miliband and Ian Paton in starting a new party. And leading BC transportation historian Robert Turner has written another book about the SS Moyie.
5: The Moyie has a way of getting a hold of you and not letting go. There's something about the boat that's just intriguing.
1: The sternwheeler was in service on Kootenay Lake from 1898 to 1957 and was then turned into a museum at Caslow. Turner has been closely involved with it since its restoration began in the late 1980s.
5: I'm just hopeful that we'll be able to continue to make it interesting and meaningful to younger generations. I'm pretty confident we'll have an audience, shall we say, in years to come.
1: The book is called The Paddlewheeler SS Moyie, The Sweetheart of Kootenay Lake.
0: Be the first to know. 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
8: A few errors ended up costing the Blue Jays huge last night. From Vladdy Guerrero Jr. in the sixth inning to Max Scherzer walking five batters, it just wasn't Toronto's night. Falling 5-3 to the Royals, and are now sitting 2.5 games outside of a wild card spot. Meanwhile, in the Little League World Series, Canada stuns South Korea, blowing them out 5-1 and moving on to the quarterfinals against Japan today.
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8: Should be getting our good portion of sun early on this morning. However, we are expecting more and more clouds to start shifting into our area, bringing with it around a 40% chance of seeing some showers. 40% chance of seeing some showers tomorrow as well. Still getting some sunny breaks here and there throughout the day, and ideally a mostly sunny start to Friday. Today, you can expect a high of 30 degrees.
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0: music?
1: Yeah.
0: I'll just go to bed. I'm tired.
1: I want to watch Friends with you.

And we're back. Back to another beautiful day out there for today. That might be seeing a little bit of local haze be sitting around. I have been seeing some people posting about that wildfire that's out towards Terry's Wildfire Department. Happy to report that early on this morning, from what I see, it's at 0.04 hectares, which basically is the size of like a standard residential home, maybe like a little bit bigger than like a basketball court or a tennis court, but honestly, not too much bigger. So ideally, they'll be able to go and focus on that, extinguish the blaze, keep us nice and safe, as we're expecting it to be a relatively nice day to at least start. Clouds moving in throughout the afternoon, bringing around a 40% chance of seeing some showers. And so far, knock on wood, no chance of seeing some thunder and lightning, which I am 100% all about.

0: Well, I'm going to be saying a bad word right now on the radio, so probably cover your ears. School. Oh, the worst. I can't believe that I said it. Yes, but the school season is going to be returning probably within the next week and a half or so. And with that, our friends over at the Columbia Basin Alliance for Literacy wants to make sure that you're nice and prepared for it. They got a nice back-to-school swap happening down at Lakeside Park this upcoming Sunday, 10 o'clock through noon. It sounds like they're going to have some supplies, some, you know, possibly some books, some backpacks, you know, possibly some back-to-school outfits, shoes, the whole nine yards. Of course, they are always looking for some great people like you to go and make some nice generous donations as well if you have some slightly used clothing, school supplies, backpacks, or anything like that. So ideally, they can help out as many kids as possible this Sunday down at Lakeside Park, 10 o'clock through noon for the Back to School Swap.
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0: with some heart-shaped box, and let me tell you, there's lots of love in the air this week because it's Nelson Pride Week. Spanned over 2 weeks, actually, this year. So this week and next week, there's going to be fun and interactive activities happening every single day. And today, well, it's all about reflecting what happened 30 years ago, specifically back in 1996 when they wanted their very first Pride celebration right here in Nelson. Basically, there'll be some people reenacting it, reading some letters, reading, you know, of course, some material of how the community was reacting, how the mayor and how city council was reacting at the time, and just overall seeing the evolution of how things were then to how things are now. 6:30 through 8:30 happening at the Nelson Public Library. Free all ages event hosted by Nelson Pride.
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Well, it's time for What's Trending, where we look at the trends, drop the D and add the T, because friends, that is indeed me. And out in Portland, Oregon, apparently they were having some problems with kids on the bus. And I'm not talking about, you know, the little ones. I'm talking about baby goats. Yes, apparently it was just driving around the downtown core, doing its thing, picking some passengers up, dropping some off, when all of a sudden there were these two goats that just decided to go and climb throughout the back door of the bus. Wasn't until the bus driver was leaving the stop that they realized that there was actually some wild animals on the bus, but overall, they were very nice and respectful.

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The beautiful vocals of Tenice Marie. And of course, Tenice is just such an incredible musician, performing amazing music that really tugs at your heartstrings. Listening to it over the radio is one thing, but actually seeing it live and in person gives you goosebumps every single time. And don't worry, you'll still have plenty of chances to see Tenice perform. She loves performing close to home. Next performance looks like it's going to be at the Fall Farm Feast out at Selmo, September the 18th. The next day, she's actually going to be out at her home community of Argenta during their fall fair. And then October the 10th, she'll be out in Rosslyn. Make sure that you keep an eye at TeniceMarieMusic.com/tour for all her upcoming shows, and who knows, she might even throw one right here in Nelson real soon.

0: Well, it's 7:20, so that means it's time for me to talk about Whitewater. I mean, not like contractually like obligated or anything like that, but I mean, it's such a great place to go up there, whether it's snowing and we can go and catch a great run, or even during summertime when they have their summer music sessions on Sundays. It's always a great vibe up there. And of course, those summer music sessions are slowly coming to an end. Second last one is going to be happening this Sunday with Barack Schulman, an absolutely amazing guitar player who really started to find his stride throughout the West Kootenays. It's performed all over the place and kind of brings, you know, a little bit of a soulful feeling with some of that, like a little bit more folk music, but also a little bit of rock as well. Think of like Led Zeppelin, Tom Petty, The Verve, John Mayer, and so much more. Something for everyone, and definitely a great way to slowly start closing out the summer this upcoming Sunday. All happening at the Hummingbird Lodge patio from 2 o'clock through 4.
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0: talking to our friend, Mr. Dan Ashman from AM Ford and AM Plus and Trail today. And Dan, how do you save people so much money?
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new book hitting shelves pretty soon about the legendary S.S. Moy. And who better to talk to about it than the legendary historian himself, Greg Nestroff, next here on The Break.

Well, by this time tomorrow, we're going to be taking our show on the road. Specifically, down the road, down to Nelson Home Hardware Building Center on McDonald Drive for their annual Milwaukee Days. If you've been to a Milwaukee Days before, you probably know what to expect. But if you haven't, you got to make sure that you stop by and say hi, because there's going to be some fantastic experts from Milwaukee themselves, basically setting up some great demo areas with every single tool that you can imagine. Not only demo areas to go and show off what they can do, but also to get your hands dirty, get your chance to go ahead and use these tools. Because let's face it, you never quite know if you like it or not until you're actually using the product. So go down there, try it out. There's going to be tons of great deals, tons of great giveaways, tons of prizes. Not only that, but of course, closer to the lunch hour, closer to the end of our Live on Location, our good friend Sean Dooley is going to be manning the barbecue, where you can get yourself a delicious drink and a delicious burger, all for like a really decent deal. Like it doesn't cost you very much money. I think it's like $5 or something like that, $5-$10. And all that money stays right here locally, going towards Brianne Gaudreau and the rest of the Nelson and area friends of the family. So come on by, say hi, pick yourself up some delicious meals, and also get yourself some brand new tools with Milwaukee Day tomorrow, with the bridge being live on location from 8 o'clock through noon.

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0: Did you know that you actually have to work out if you want to get yourself in shape? I know, it sounds like an absolutely insane concept, but there was this one guy from New York at the very start of the new year that he made his resolution to himself. This was going to be the year he was going to get in shape. He was going to get fit. He was going to make himself look a heck of a lot better. So he got himself a prescription for steroids. And that's it. He did no working out, never went to the gym, never did any kind of exercise whatsoever. Basically, he said that for a large portion of this past year, his day would consist of taking steroids in the morning, washing it down with a couple of beers, having a couple of beers at lunch, and having a couple of beers at dinner. But he was confident that he was starting to make himself look good, so he entered himself into a bodybuilders competition just earlier on this month. Unfortunately for him, he got last, because while he did gain mass, it wasn't muscle mass that he was gaining. On a more positive note, I guess, technically, he deals with a six-pack every single day.
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0: Well, of course, we just talked about that guy who took steroids expecting them to work, but unfortunately found out that you do have to put the workout actually in. And one of the hottest places to go and get a workout in is down at the NDCC, and why wouldn't it be? Some premier gym equipment, the pool, of course, the skating arena as well. Honestly, it could be like your one-stop shop to get any kind of workout in that you would like. And of course, our friends over at the NDCC and our friends over at the Osprey have teamed up. Basically, they have this contest right now asking the community, what does the community mean to them? You can write an essay, you could write a paragraph, a sentence, a poem, who knows? You could even just submit like a photo and be like, yeah, this is what community means to me. And you have a chance to win a full month down at the NDCC. Of course, that's not the only prize. There's also some great passes to the Capitol Theater. Sounds like there's some Kootenai Co-op grocer gift cards. And my personal favorite, $500 donated in your name from the Osprey to one registered charity right here in Nelson. So make sure before the end of the month, which is coming sooner than later, by the way, you let us know, what does community mean to you on the Osprey's fantastic website.
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0: Loneliness can hit us all at different times. But unfortunately for the Japanese prime minister, it hit her once her apartment was cleaned. Yes, apparently she was living in this nice apartment when all of a sudden she found a cockroach in it. And at first, kind of freaked her out. I wouldn't lie. I'd be in the exact same position. But after a while, she actually started liking this cockroach. It was just harmless. It was off in the corner doing its own thing. She would be doing her own thing. And she actually somewhat looked forward to seeing it every single day until it was found out that basically her entire apartment complex had a cockroach infestation. So they all needed to be evacuated. Everyone had their apartments fumigated. And now she comes home and there's no cockroaches, nice and perfectly clean. But she's feeling a little bit lonely. She looked forward to seeing that little guy every single day. It was kind of like her little buddy. Whether she had a good day or a bad day, it was like there was another living thing that she could go share a space with and just coexist peacefully, finally, for once. Which, I mean, is very weird on the one hand, but on the other hand, I kind of get it as well. Like when you have like a giant spider in the corner that you don't want to kill and you're like, all right, as long as you're over there, I'll have my space, you have your space. The problem is when you come home and all of a sudden you find out the spider's not in the corner anymore and you realize that it could be anywhere in the apartment, that's when you just move out. You don't pack anything. You don't pack any of the boxes because it could have infiltrated any of that kind of stuff. That stuff is the spider's now. I'm going to go find a new apartment.
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Well, one group that has been popping up a lot lately that I've been talking about is the Columbia Basin Alliance for Literacy's Nelson Branch. They threw the nice end of summer party down at Lakeside just this past weekend. Of course, they're doing that nice back to school swap this weekend down at Lakeside. But who are they and what do they do? Well, they're all about, you know, teaching. They're all about learning. Whether it's going and strengthening your reading abilities, maybe it's going and teaching someone a brand new language like English that just moved to Canada, or maybe it's just pointing out some other great services and resources in our community. They do a lot. Now, I could explain what they do, but I'm probably not as well versed at it as they are. They're actually hosting some open houses coming up, with the very first one happening next Thursday, where absolutely anyone in the community can go by their offices, take a peek, get to meet some of the team, ask some of the questions, and who knows, maybe even build some stronger relations with some very amazing people doing some amazing things in our community. So swing on by and say hi for their very first open house next Thursday, September the 9th, welcoming all to, or September the 3rd, rather, welcoming all to attend.

0: Would you like a free vacation to Hawaii? Of course you would. I mean, who would not want a free vacation to Hawaii? Well, apparently there is a pig sanctuary out there that's looking for people just like you to come on out and live for free for the next 6 months. It sounds weird, and it basically is, because basically this farm, or this sanctuary they're calling it, has taken all the, like, these lost pigs or abandoned pigs from other farms and decide to take it into their facility. And they know that pigs are extremely social animals, not just with their own kind, but also they really like the company of humans as well. And they've gotten to be such a huge expansion that they have so many pigs, they're looking for a few people to go and dedicate some time to go and take care of some of these animals before they can actually go and hire some people in some permanent positions. So you would technically not be getting paid, but they would be giving you a nice room and board. They'd be giving you some nice food while you're staying there, and enough time for you to go and explore the island with your best hog friend right next to you. Honestly, living in the middle of Hawaii for like the next 6 months with no contact to the civilization or the other world and just hanging out with pigs doesn't sound like the worst idea right now.
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0: Hard to believe that August is almost over, and with that, that means the harvest market is right around the corner. Sunday, September the 6th is going to be the big day, so not this weekend, but next weekend. Down at Lakeside Park, it's going to be basically a market night, but it's going to be in the middle of the day, because from 10 o'clock through 4, over 120 vendors are going to be on hand, live entertainment throughout the entire day, delicious food, great activities, and most importantly, free for everyone to go and have some fun with. 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

And just like that, that's the end of the Bridge Breakfast. Thank you so much for joining me. I hope that you did enjoy. I also hope that you have a great rest of your day for today as well. Looks like we are expecting to see some more clouds start shifting into our area, bringing around a 40% chance of

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8: Hi, y'all. It's Abigail Gretzky for Nelson Ford. My dad says we need to train hard and be passionate about our choices. 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We do what we say we're going to do. Nelson Ford. We get it. 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
3: It's Emily Gretzky for Nelson Ford. My dad says confidence comes from being prepared. He says if you read the material and put in the work, you can be ready for anything that comes your way. NelsonFordSales.com. We get it. We live here too.
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4: Hi all, it's Madeline Gretzky for Nelson Ford. 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He says that trust is earned and you get ahead by working harder than the next guy. 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
1: I'm Storm Lenny. Premier David Eby says Ottawa's latest counter tariffs against the U.S. are a good start, but he says more non-tariff measures should be on the table to respond to the escalating trade war. Federal ministers said Tuesday Canada would impose tariffs on close to $28 billion worth of American goods, matching recent U.S. tariffs against Canada. Eby says Canada should also be rethinking its defense contracts, including Ottawa's multi-billion dollar plan to buy fighter jets from the U.S.
2: There are other pieces that I didn't hear that are not tariff responses that, in my opinion, should be on the table. We should be having a public discussion. Should we be buying those fighter jets from the United States? In my opinion, the answer is absolutely not.
1: Eby asked British Columbians to keep up a boycott of U.S. travel and goods and support more Canadian businesses. Nelson City Councillor Rick Lochtenberg is worried toxic online discourse could be driving people away from politics. He recently spoke out after what he described as vague allegations against the city's manager. Lochtenberg says it's part of a broader problem with misinformation and personal attacks online, and with the local election under 2 months away, he's worried that could discourage people from running for office.
3: Well, I've talked to a lot of people over the years, and probably the most common thing I hear back is that they don't want to take the risk. They feel like local government or politics is too toxic. And over again, it's social media given as evidence.
1: Lochtenberg is calling on elected officials to do more to push back against misinformation and create space for more constructive conversations online. You'll have the chance to bend the ear of five conservative MPs in Castlegar tomorrow. Local MPs Helena Konens and Rob Morrison are hosting three colleagues for an open house. Konens explains who's coming.
4: Scott Aitchison, who's Shadow Minister for Housing, he's out here from back east. We've got John Broussard, who's here from Barrie. We've got Kevin Waugh from Saskatoon. So I think we're going to have a really interesting viewpoint from around the country.
1: The meeting is at the Grateful Table from 4 to 5:30. The MPs will also tour several local businesses. The natural swimming ponds at Castlegar's Millennium Park are temporarily closed. The city says routine testing has turned up potential water quality issues. Crews will flush the ponds over the next few days in hopes conditions improve. They could reopen as early as next week. Water quality and algae blooms have been an ongoing issue at the ponds. There's a whole other level of disappointment. That's from Prince George Valemount Independent MLA Rosalind Bird after she left the BC Conservative caucus yesterday after showing her dissatisfaction towards Carrie Lynn Finley's current leadership. She is the fourth MLA to fly the coop as Teresa Watt, Ian Paton, and Peter Miliband also exited the provincial Tories in the past week. Bird believes the party is in a worse position now than they were several months ago after ousting former leader John Rustad.
5: Based on the current climate, that is fairly accurate, which is very unfortunate. A lot of us worked very, very, very hard to bring the Conservative name back to the province. I was involved with the party long before I was running.
1: Today, Finley also announced the termination of the party's director of operations.
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1: Spencer Miles is getting the start for this afternoon's Blue Jays game. The 26-year-old has been mostly a reliever this season, but will step in for Shane Bieber, who was placed on the 15-day injury list earlier this week. Miles has appeared in 40 games for Toronto this season and has 73 strikeouts. Meanwhile, the Vancouver Whitecaps have signed an 18-year-old midfielder. Emmerich Fotsing will be able to join the MLS club as soon as next season and was a crucial part of Canada's U-20 CONCACAF team that qualified for the next U-20 FIFA World Cup.
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1: Nothing to worry about on the highways right now. It's looking all clear in our area. In our weather forecast, Environment Canada has issued a severe thunderstorm warning for the Kootenay region. Tonight, the chance of showers or a thunderstorm dropping down to 12. The chance of showers and a thunderstorm tomorrow afternoon with a high of 28. The chance of showers tomorrow night dropping down to 12. And a mix of sun and clouds with a high of 26 for Friday. I'm Storm Lenny.
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